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5: Got a couple of rotating topics here. Woj and I were talking about Scooble and Dylan and why it seems like most people back Dylan but hate on Scooble. Feel free to get involved, 248-539-9797. And I brought up golf because why not? It's the All-Star break. It's the All-Star game. You got to talk about your quarterback. Two lists already out. PFF ranking golf 16th amongst quarterbacks. That's insane. ESPN. Talking to coordinators, talking to executives, ranking golf 9. Is he closer to 9 or 16? And do you love your quarterback? I had a buddy ask me, gosh, with all the crap the Lions have been through over the course of their lives, they got to love the fact that they have a quarterback they can count on. And I'm like, yeah, I don't know about that. But he called y'all that don't like Jared Goff some choice words. And away we go. So once and for all, July 14th, the day of the All-Star game, rank your quarterback. Is he closer to 9 or 16? And does Detroit love their signal caller? 248-539-9797. Quick text. Jeff, I was born in June of 92, so I've never seen the Lions win anything in the postseason until JG came to town. So yeah, he's my boy. Ride or die on that one. Fair enough. Let's go to Brandon in Detroit. You're on 97.1. What's going on, Brandon?
6: Hey, how you doing, man?
5: Wonderful. How are you today?
6: Oh, man, I'm just getting off work right now. It was nice. A hot one today.
5: Oh, God. Do you work outside?
6: Yes.
5: Oh, my God.
6: I pave asphalt.
5: Oh, Brandon, how much weight you lose today alone? Holy hell.
6: Probably definitely more than Larkin has.
5: That's a good one. I would agree. Damn. So what's up?
6: So I would like to argue that Jared Goff is definitely a top five quarterback in the league right now.
5: Interesting. Give me your top four then. Like, who do you put under Goff?
6: I put Justin Herbert, who they say is ahead of him. I think Justin Herbert is overrated since he came out of college.
5: I agree. Brandon, like, Justin Herbert, to me, has all the tools in the world. He's tough as hell. He can scramble. He's got a great arm, but you're right. Push comes to shove, he folds. He doesn't have the mental makeup that Jared Goff does. Now, I will say he's two ahead of Goff on the ESPN list.
6: Which is crazy. He's like looking for a yellow crayon in a crayon box. You can't find him in the postseason. You can't find him through the regular season. That's why they got rid of Eckler. I mean, let's be honest. And I definitely think that Prescott isn't as good as people think he is as well.
5: Yeah, I mean, listen, I think Dak Prescott is the ultimate, some days amazing, some days total stinks. Like, I think Dak Prescott has immense talent. I think being the quarterback of the Cowboys is kind of a weird thing. It's like being the shortstop for the Yankees, so there's more pressure there. But I agree with you. I agree. I mean,
6: when you watched him,

0: up.
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0: where this Justin Herbert love comes from and Dak Prescott. I mean, Jared Goff is Dak Prescott plus one more playoff.
1: So Rob, I agree, and I'll let you finish, I promise. But I think if you ask a lot of people around this area, they would fall in love at Dak Prescott's mobility. I think that's what it comes down to. More than anything else, when you watch Goff in the pocket, when he sees pressure, he gives himself up. Meanwhile, other quarterbacks maybe find their way out. That drives Lions fans nuts.
0: Yeah, I don't disagree with that, but I just look at the body of work. The guy's accurate. He knows where all his guys are. He thinks the game. He mostly leads his receivers. And we talk about the games that he hasn't performed well in, some of the big games, and I'll grant you those. But I'll also point to rallying against the Houston Texans down by 20 points at halftime.
1: Yeah, he did throw five picks in that game.
0: After he had thrown the interceptions in the first half, what did he do? He let him back.
1: He did.
0: And won the game. And then what did he do in the two playoff games in 2023, 2024? He won them. That's better than any Lions quarterback's done in my life.
1: That's true. But again, you're comparing him to the Lions quarterbacks in the past. But go on.
0: And okay, but those are two playoff wins, right? And by the way, he got him into a 24-7 lead at halftime of the third game in that playoff run. Then he beat Minnesota in the showdown game. So, you know, to say that he doesn't win big games or he always shows up small, I don't think that's accurate either. So I think this guy really takes a lot of crap. Is he, like, top five? No, I don't think so. But I think he's top seven. I certainly think he's better than Justin Herbert, who hasn't proven a thing other than physically, oh, my God, all the tools, blah, blah, blah. He never freaking wins in the playoff. He always chokes. And Dak Prescott's won what? One playoff game?
1: Yeah.
0: So, you know, look, give me a break on those guys. So I think he's seven at least, more like the ESPN ranking. And by the way, for Dylan Larkin and for Tarek Skubal, see you guys. You want to be traded? Bye-bye. Get rid of them. And I think that, you know, Skubal talks like he doesn't want to be traded. Certainly his actions and his agent's actions haven't been like that. Everybody talked about three options that you had in the offseason. Trade him in the offseason, keep him, or pay him. I always thought there was a fourth option, that is trading him at the deadline. And I thought that's what Harris would do. I thought it was a smart thing to do. Keep him on your side for the first half. See if you stay close to the deadline. Even if you trade him, you still got a solid starting rotation behind him. Maybe you get a young pitcher back for him that's a Triple-A guy that you can plug in. I mean, I think Harris is going to trade him.
1: Oh,
0: he's
1: you do?
0: Decent value back for him. I do. And I think they are going to push forward. I think he's trading him. I do.
1: I hope you're right. I do. You should trade him. You absolutely should trade him. I mean, let's be honest. As soon as you went 6-22 in the month of May, as soon as Tarek proved that he was fine after the elbow surgery, absolutely you should have traded him.
0: Yep. I think they will, too. I think it will before it's done. But we'll see.
1: Rob, I appreciate it. Good call. Very good call. So here's what I'm hearing. And tell me if I'm wrong. Dare I say, is Jared Goff polarizing then? Is he to the point? We just took back-to-back calls. One guy said, screw this guy, doesn't show up in big games. PFF got it right. He's closer to 16 than 9. Next guy, not fair to say he doesn't show up in big games, cited some examples, compared him to a couple of other Lions quarterbacks of the past, said he's probably 7, definitely above Prescott and Herbert. Is Goff polarizing? 2 years ago, he sure in the hell wasn't. Everybody is chanting his name. You go to a local Meijer, Jared Goff, Jared Goff. 248-539-9797. The text is the exact same number. Quick text. Jake, what do you make of this one? Jeff, you are to sports broadcasting as Madonna is to women growing old gracefully. Is that a positive or negative?
2: I think that's a negative.
1: Oh, thank you. Is Madonna look good now? I haven't looked at Madonna in quite some time. Let's see. Oh, she still looks beautiful. I'm going to say 67 years old. I am going to say that's a positive. Positive or negative text? You are to sports broadcasting as Madonna is to women growing old gracefully. You think it's a negative?
2: That's not why I'm laughing, but let us know.
1: Do you think the texter is saying I've fallen off a cliff? That would actually
2: be also not why I'm laughing.
1: Yeah, but that would be admitting that I was good at one point. Like if you think I suck now, but at one point you thought I was good, that's a compliment in its

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18: All righty. How the hell are you? 9:01 in the Motor City. It's still 95 degrees outside. AL up on the NL 3-zip. They're showing Cam Schlittler right next to Justin Verlander. This game, a snooze fest so far. I always hate the All-Star break. It feels very lonely. I like sports, especially tomorrow. A lot of people in this business are like, oh, I like to get away. I like that there's no sports, nothing to watch. I totally disagree. I need something to watch. I'm just saying. Anyway,

0: maybe not my best. You know, Pat Caputo used to always come in following me, 10 o'clock. He's like, you know what? You look at the stamp. You know, you're not trying very hard. Come with these stupid lists. Whoa. Used to always give me the finger when he's walking in. I think he'd be proud of this one. We miss Pat.
1: He's giving you the finger wherever he is.
0: That's probably true. 248-539-9797. Wait, this can't be true. I don't know if I should read this last personal text I got. I'll contemplate it. All right. 97.1.
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0: the moment I stepped on the field to the moment we stepped off, man, it was expectations was extremely high for sure for us because we were just coming off another state championship. Mm-hmm. It was my junior, we won state, and we took the state by notice. Everybody, you know, was all hyped on us. And, you know, my senior year, we was ranked nationally. We was ranked number two mm-hmm. team nationally. And we had to play South Lake Carroll in Texas. And they won 60, 70 plus games in a row, haven't lost.
1: Yep.
0: And we ended up going up there and winning and beating them. And, you know, that's when everything just exploded even more. Oh, we getting all a lot of love in the community. You know, when we stepping off the bus, you know, teams already know they gonna lose type thing. But no, it was, we just had a great group of guys, man. A lot of guys who I'm still close with to this day. It was just a fun time in high school. It was a fun time for Florida High School. And I honestly feel like we probably was one of the best teams to ever, you know, step foot in Florida High School. We was throwing people out. And, you know, like you said, man, the state championship against Boone. That was a fun game to be a part of, man. I mean, honestly, we had our way. We thought we was going to play Apaca. I think y'all beat Apaca.
1: Yeah,
0: I was saying the game before the state. It was one of those things, like, we wanted to play Apaca only because we lost to Apaca in 2001.
1: Yeah.
0: So we was like, man, this would be a get back for the OGs who came before us. But ended up playing y'all. So when we saw that y'all beat Apaca, we thought, you know, you guys had something. But, you know, things happen. And everything went our way. But it definitely was fun times.
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5: A boy born in Joplin, Missouri was fascinated by anything with wheels and a motor. The odds of him going on to fascinate millions with his talent? 1 in 260,000. The odds of this born racer having 157 career top 10 finishes in NASCAR? 1 in 125 billion. But every driver seeks the pinnacle of their achievements. The odds of him winning both the Daytona 500 and the Brickyard 400 in the same year? 1 in 195 million. The odds of a child being diagnosed with autism? 1 in 110. I'm NASCAR driver Jamie McMurray, and my niece has autism.
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0: Oh my goodness, he crushed it. Giancarlo Stanton and the American League with one swing has tied it up.
2: 457-foot home run. How much fun was that?
3: That was amazing.
1: Plus, every game of Major League Baseball's postseason.
0: Judge back some more. Leaping and he caught it. Out of here. Mookie Betts. Shohei Ohtani.
1: Until a champion is crowned at the World Series.
0: And the Dodgers have won it. Repeat champions for the first time in baseball in 25 years. The Dodgers are World Series champs.
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11: This is Rich Eisen. Coming up on Wednesday, another World Cup semis on the line. 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

0: last month, and, yeah. and Raider Nation is representing, right? So I got to give Raider Nation for, as you said, look, there hasn't been a lot of winning as of late, Emmett, but they still represent and they still cut for their team. So I'm not going to go all the way you and put the team I cover at number one, but I'll slide them in number three. And because of what the fans have not done so far in Las Vegas is why they get knocked down a couple notches.
1: Yeah, all I know is 2 years ago when we were out there, they won. And walking back, all we heard was Raiders. And I was so tired of that. But they are. They are definitely a huge fan base. Shout out to the Raiders.
2: Number two.
0: Well, now I got to give you some love because I got to represent for the Dog Pound.
1: All right.
0: Because the Dog Pound does represent in a major way. They always have. Right, I mean, you think about their team being ripped out of the heart of Cleveland in the middle of the night, and then they return, and boom, here you go. The Dog Pound is back and represent, and they've gone through hell and high water, and they still ain't got a quarterback, but they still are out there representing, and yeah, hey, man, I hold it down for you. I give them a lot of respect. The Dog Pound definitely is representing. They slide in number two for me.
1: Yeah, and this is, you know, it's a great fan base, and this happens around the country. When the players who are good are royalty for the rest of their lives. Like, right. Bernie Kosar never pays for a meal here in Cleveland because of how great he was back in the day. So, obviously, I love my Dog Pound brethren.
2: Number one.
0: And that only could leave the Bills Mafia. Look, anytime that you're a fan base and the last word is Mafia, you got to put some respect on that, right? I mean, look, we done gone through the top five. Chiefs Kingdom, the Cheeseheads, Raider Nation, Dog Pound, and Bills Mafia. Some just cuts a little bit different about the Mafia that happens to jump through a table, that happens to be on fire for no apparent reason. Like, there's no reason to do that. You need that table for the tailgate party, but apparently you don't.
1: Nope.
0: And then you get people like Harry Douglas to jump through him when he goes and represents, and that's a whole nother conversation. So anytime you can get someone outside of the fan base fired up about your fan base, you got to put some respect on that name.
1: Hey, that sounds like a great list to me. Bills Mafia definitely deserves to be up there.
0: That's my top five. Coming up next, thoughts on the MLB All-Star festivities on game night on ESPN Radio.
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0: The AL quieted the NL bats during the Midsummer Classic. I'm Q Myers. The American League scored 3 runs at the top of the first, and that was all they needed. They went on to win 4-0. That's the first shutout by the AL since 2013. National League hitters were limited to 3 hits on the night. The American League pitchers combined for 15 strikeouts, led by Blue Jays' Dylan Cease, who had 3 strikeouts in the first inning. Yankees' Cody Bellinger was named All-Star MVP. He was 1-for-3 on the night with 2 RBI. Also All-Star related, Tampa Bay Rays third baseman Junior Caminero was hit by a pitch on the left hand in the third inning and exited the game. Caminero, batting cleanup for the American League, took the 97-mile-per-hour sinker from Cardinals right-hander Riley O'Brien on the hand and dropped to the ground. Trainer tended to him before he got up and jogged off the field straight to the AL clubhouse. He underwent x-rays on the hand, which came back negative. Caminero is batting .279 with 28 home runs in 94 games for the first-place Rays this season. Spain, they defeated France in the World Cup 2-0. Following the event, Mbappe, the France star, seemed to question his manager's approach and tactics when he said, "We were 3-2 in midfield, and against Spain, that's hard. There was a lack of communication on the press. I think we should have done man-to-man press and forced them to run with us." He also went on to say, "We didn't play the game we wanted. Technically, tactically, when you don't do what you have to do in a World Cup semifinal, you don't win." For more scores and analysis, check out ESPN.com and the all-new ESPN app. Coming up, more on the Midsummer Classic on Game Night with Emmett Golden and me, Q Myers, here on ESPN Radio on the all-new ESPN app.
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0: out really well. It ended incredible. Like, you couldn't even script it any better than that. So overall, really great couple of days.
1: I'll tell you this, and I know it was during a very meaningful moment during the game, but I did feel some kind of way seeing Boyz II Men out there performing. I thought that was pretty cool as well.
0: Yeah, and like back in the day, I think it, you know, one of them was my neighbor, and you know, it was like, this is a long time ago now. So, yeah, they are always been big Phillies fans. I remember going to the batting cage when I was playing with the Phillies, and they'd sometimes be in there, and so they came out to games, and you know, that's what I really appreciated about Philly, because playing there, it wasn't just about your team. Like, I got to know AI with the Sixers. I got to know Donovan McNabb with the Eagles. You know, you just kind of, it was all about like Philly sports supporting each other. And, you know, it's kind of a special thing when you're part of that, even though, you know, we didn't win a lot when I was with the Phillies. So, but also the culture of all the other, you know, entertainers in the area. So pretty cool to see. And yeah, they put on a Philly show.
1: Yeah, no, they really did. And Emmett, what we just learned is that we've been hanging with the wrong guy. We should have been hanging with Doug the whole time.
2: Yeah. Get a little Motown, right? Philly hookup.
1: Yeah.
0: We've been hanging. Rasheed Wallace, they used to see him. Yeah.
1: See?
0: No, yeah, I was just, you know, quiet. Yeah, I just hung out. You know, yeah, no, it was a good time, even, you know, it was good days. And yeah, and AI was, he was a baseball fan, and AI was loved the Phillies.
1: Yeah, he could cool. do anything he wanted to, too. He was a talented yes, dude. He could play any sport. Well, Doug, fantastic job. Great job as always. We definitely appreciate you giving us some time here on Game Night Recap in the All-Star Week.
0: All right, man. Appreciate you having me.
1: Absolutely. Great stuff. Doug Glanville, ESPN MLB analyst, longtime MLB player as well, here with us on Game Night and ESPN Radio on the ESPN app. And, yeah, like I said, Emmett, I just learned that we just been hanging with the wrong people.
2: Yeah, my man said, yeah, I used to live next door to one of Boyz II Men. I was
1: right.
2: Like, okay,
1: hey, man, look. Right. Hey, brother, let me have been living next door to anybody from Boyz II Men. Anyone who even knew someone from Boyz II Men, I'd have been using that in my rap every time.
2: Yeah.
1: Now, you know, girl.
2: Next door
1: you
2: to
1: know,
2: Wanda.
1: Girl. I got, Boyz II Men's finna sing to you tomorrow. I got.
3: I just like,
1: I'll be making up all kind of stuff.
3: I just like how he subtly said it. Like,
1: I know.
3: I remember the days I was just, you know, they used to be neighbors
1: next door.
3: Another crazy. You used to see AI in the batting cage. Like,
1: you know,
3: just subtleness.
2: Hey, yeah, man. Hey, if every day's a sunny day, what's a sunny day? You know what I'm saying?
1: Now, see, he's got to be subtle and smooth with it so someone like me could be all fired up. You know what I mean? Like, you know what I'm saying? Like, that's the difference. See, that's how we can all roll together.
2: The yin and yang.
1: Yeah, everyone can't be fired up. You got to have the one homeboy that's fired up. You got to be the level-headed homeboy like you. You got to have the settled, chill, relaxed homeboy. Like, that's how the crew roll. You can't have everyone like me because then we got a problem.
2: And then you got to have a homeboy that's scared of girls away.
1: No. No, you don't want that. No.
2: But everybody got one.
1: No,
2: every crew.
3: You can't be bringing that brother around.
1: Yeah, exactly. That's the brother. That's the brother. Go find some other friends. That ain't my friend.
2: Sometimes.
1: Oh, no, my brother.
3: Especially around Boyz II Men, you can't be bringing
1: him around. Yeah, exactly. That's brother no good, man. He cannot hang out with us. He might hang out with you, but he ain't hanging out with us. You know what I mean?
4: It's like bringing Cole from Martin
1: in
4: your friend group.
1: Exactly.
2: But if that's your boy, it's your boy. You know what I'm saying?
1: See,
2: at least that's how I was.
1: I know.
2: You're
1: seeing
2: my friend.
1: You see how I just described this all? I describe myself as one way, and you're the more level-headed type guy.
2: Yes, right.
1: That's a level-headed type statement that you just made. Me,
2: right.
1: I would be extreme. Like, you'd say, hey, I said, Emmett, let's go out tonight. All right, cool. You know I got to bring Chris, too. No, not Chris is scared of girls away. Yeah, but Chris is our homeboy. All right, man, let me call you back. And then I wouldn't call you back, right? I'd be like, Emmett can't come out and kick it tonight. I'm sorry.
2: I'm like, Chris, I don't know what happened, man. You never called me back. I don't know.
3: I'm still waiting on Q's phone call, man.
1: Exactly. I would have to ghost both of you guys. I'm sorry.
2: Right.
1: I'm selfish like
2: it's
1: that.
2: All
1: but
2: good, you know.
1: It's how it happens. But again, that's why you're the level-headed guy, and that's why I'm me. He's Emmett Colton. I'm Q Myers. It's Game Night here on ESPN Radio. Coming up next, what went wrong for France in their semifinal loss to Spain? We'll get you caught up on all things World Cup here on Game Night on ESPN Radio and the all-new ESPN app.
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0: was fantastic, but he looked like he was in such control and, you know, being able to kick with his left and just, like, pinpoint where it was supposed to go. Like, man, he going to be a problem for a while.
1: That's what I was about to say. The next World Cup,
0: yeah.
1: Watch out. Okay. You know, watch out. He's 19, coming off an injury, too. He dealt with some injuries during his club season, so maybe not 100% right now, but definitely super entertaining. He will be, you know, probably what Haaland was this year in 4 years when they come back, because he'll be in his prime. Still at the start of his prime, he'll be 23 years old.
0: Yeah, no doubt. Well, it's funny, Harry Douglas, I was on Freddie and Harry earlier today, and Harry asked me, what have you thought about the World Cup in general? And I said, it feels like you can learn and follow it at your own pace. Yeah. You don't have to be a certain level of expertise. You could be soccer for dummies like me, or you could be very educated like you, and you could still enjoy it.
1: Yeah, yeah, and that's the whole point
0: yes.
1: of it all.
0: No doubt about it. He's Emmett Golden. I'm Q Myers. Coming up next at SportsCenter All Night with Jay Reynolds on ESPN Radio and the ESPN app.
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0: and scored a penalty to beat them. So there's a lot of history between these two teams. It's going to be a great game, very physical game. And again, like Jeff said, I think the team with the most composure is going to win this.
1: France eliminated with a loss to Spain on Tuesday. So Kylian Mbappe finishes with 8 goals in this World Cup. He leads Lionel Messi for the top spot in the Golden Boot standings based on the tiebreaker of assists. 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Still wondering where that landing spot is? That's next. 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

0: on the team, maybe he would be good in the playoffs. And with LeBron there, he does not have to think that. My only pushback on this is that if you're going to be the GOAT, you have to do something that nobody else has ever done. If he goes, for example, to Golden State and wins a championship there, he becomes the first player in the history of the NBA to win championships in four different spots. And that's something you throw down on the table to say, here is one of my credentials. So while Cleveland has that poetic factor, it's possible to me that going somewhere else where he hasn't been before will become more intriguing.
1: Yeah, and speaking of, you know, when you talk about chasing rings, let's remember, and LeBron's a big NFL guy, didn't Tom Brady go to Tampa? Didn't Peyton Manning go to Denver and they won? There's nothing wrong with
0: nothing
1: that.
0: Wrong with it. Nothing wrong with chasing rings. Nothing.
1: All right, that's it. We're done. Back to you.
2: In terms of the focus, Cavaliers have been in the picture, the Miami Heat, the Golden State Warriors as well. ESPN Shams Charania on Tuesday saying there's a focus for LeBron's camp currently on Cleveland, Miami, and Philadelphia. Still awaiting a decision. Right arms, left arms. They were dominant on Tuesday. That's next. SportsCenter all night. It's ESPN Radio.
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0: And tonight, especially, thanks to the generosity of the Dangerfield Family Foundation, every single gift today will be matched, doubling your impact. 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You're right. 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And every single breakthrough in cancer begins because someone was willing to fund an idea before anyone knew it was would succeed. And I think that's what your donation makes possible. Jay, I'll add one more thing, and that is that we're not all able to give. 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So tell folks about us. That's what you could do for me, and I think to honor Jim's legacy.
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0: Of course. 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

0: of England. But their determination, the quality that they have, would be a little bit too much for Argentina.
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5: 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I mean, I thought we all seen what happened to them versus the New York Knickerbockers when they lost 4-0. 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
7: We know defense wins championships, but apparently pitching wins all-star games. SportsCenter All Night, ESPN Radio, the ESPN app, Sirius XM Channel 80, Midsummer Classic Tuesday in Philly. The nation has been celebrating the 250th anniversary this month, of course. Philly actually served as the nation's first capital prior to the construction of Washington, D.C. Starters for each side on Tuesday coming out through large replicas of the Liberty Bell in front of their respective dugouts. Then they walked to home plate, signed an oversized lineup card, like the Declaration of Independence, used the old traditional feathered quill pen. Then once the game started, we would hold these truths to be self-evident. That pitching in your home ballpark does not guarantee success, and hitting is contagious.
4: Next pitch. Right back up the middle. That's going to go through. Alvarez will score. Langoliers will come home. The throw is too late. It's 2-0 as Cody Bellinger delivers. Two RBIs and a single here in the first to give the American League a 2-0 lead. Sanchez ready. Witt at third. Here it comes. Back up the middle. Exactly the same spot. A sinker at 97, an RBI for Rice. And the Yankees have all three runs batted in. Witt Jr. touches home. It's 3-0 American League.
7: Three in the top of the first, all three RBI from members of the Yankees. Then there's the American League pitching, endowed by their creator with certain unhittable right arms.
4: He gets the sign from Langoliers. Glove at the belt. And fires. Swaying and a miss. He got him to chase a slider. And that will do it. Cease will end up striking out three in the first. Work around a Freeman walk.
7: Dylan Cease of the Blue Jays. Seventh pitcher in All-Star game history to record three strikeouts in the first inning of an All-Star game. Shut down the National League in the first. Wasn't alone, though. The National League didn't have a hit until the fourth. National League pitching had a hit. No one wanted to see that. Came in the top of the third.
4: Oh, boy, that one looked like it may have got Caminero up and in on that hand. And he is down, and this is the worst case scenario to see a star player get hit by a pitch in the All-Star game. It rode right in up on him, and he went down in a heap and appeared to grab one of his hands. And Caminero is running right towards the dugout and into the locker room. So that would indicate he recognizes this is bad.
7: Hit on the left hand by a 97-mile-an-hour pitch from Cardinals closer Riley O'Brien. He'll nurse that hand over the next couple of days. Initial x-rays were negative. 23-year-old Caminero, 45 homers last season. This season, he's hitting .279, 28 homers, an OPS of .927 in 94 games for the first-place Rays this season. Tampa Bay returns to the field on Friday with a doubleheader against the Red Sox at Fenway. That's later this week. Back to Philly and Tuesday's All-Star game. The American League pitching was just shutting down the National League lineup. The American League lineup giving a little insurance in the eighth.
4: And Vargas sends one deep to left, and a no doubt about it, Miguel Vargas' second deck bomb. The American League and now leads it 4-0.
7: And that would be the final. Carl Ravitch with the call here on ESPN Radio. 4-0 the final. American League winning for the 11th time in the last 13 All-Star games dating back to 20.

0: and executing your game plan. And let's see if Tuchel can make some adjustments during the match.
1: I think it's about composure too, because these two teams have histories in the World Cup, 5 times meeting before this, and it's going to get chippy. They're both physical teams. I mean, England is, I mean, look at this, 86, the hand of God, probably the most famous goal of all time. Argentina went on to win the World Cup that year. Beckham's red card in 98, you know, he had to go into hiding for a little bit after that. He was getting a lot of hate mail. And he came back actually in 2002 and scored a penalty to beat them. So there's a lot of history between these two teams. It's going to be a great game, very physical game. And again, like Jeff said, I think the team with the most composure is going to win this.
2: France eliminated with a loss to Spain on Tuesday. So Kylian Mbappe finishes with 8 goals in this World Cup. He leads Lionel Messi for the top spot in the Golden Boot standings based on the tiebreaker of assists. 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Still wondering where that landing spot is? That's next. 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

0: this morning, maybe on the fence about donating because they say, oh, I only have, you know, 10, 20, 50 bucks to give. I don't know how much of a difference that will make. What do you say to that person?
1: Oh, my goodness. Thanks for asking. The first thing I would say is sports brings us all together as fans and also folks that are impacted by cancer, because cancer doesn't care who you root for. Right? Cancer is going to touch every single family. We've had tremendous advances, but all of us will be touched by cancer. And I think that if you hear stories that inspire you tonight at the ESPYs, I think the best way to honor Jim Valvano's legacy and all of these incredible stories that you're going to hear is to invest in the future that Jim believed in. Every single donation, Jay, I don't care if you give a dollar or $10 million, every single donation helps fund the next breakthrough in cancer research. And tonight, especially, thanks to the generosity of the Dangerfield Family Foundation, every single gift today will be matched, doubling your impact. Because, you know, hope is powerful, but hope alone isn't enough. You're right. Hope needs investment. And every single breakthrough in cancer begins because someone was willing to fund an idea before anyone knew it would succeed. And I think that's what your donation makes possible. Jay, I'll add one more thing, and that is that we're not all able to give. 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
2: With unseasonably hot temperatures, Royal Birkdale is already firming up, and with no rain in the forecast all week, these fairways are only going to get drier and more brown. 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

0: intelligence, computational biology, immunotherapy, engineering, and they are, because of the combination of these technologies and just this incredible perseverance these folks have, they're really accelerating discoveries, honestly, in ways that we couldn't have imagined even just a couple of decades ago.
1: 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We know from Jimmy V and from a number of the speeches and stories we've heard at the ESPYs that, yes, there's hope, but as Jimmy V mentioned, it also means dollars. And research is not cheap, but there may be somebody in their car this morning or working out on their treadmill this morning, maybe on the fence about donating because they say, oh, I only have, you know, 10, 20, 50 bucks to give. I don't know how much of a difference that will make. What do you say to that person?
0: Oh, my goodness. Thanks for asking. The first thing I would say is sports brings us all together as fans and also folks that are impacted by cancer, because cancer doesn't care who you root for. Right? Cancer is going to touch every single family. We've had tremendous advances, but all of us will be touched by cancer. And I think that if you hear stories that inspire you tonight at the ESPYs, I think the best way to honor Jim Valvano's legacy and all of these incredible stories that you're going to hear is to invest in the future that Jim believed in. Every single donation, Jay, I don't care if you give a dollar or $10 million, every single donation helps fund the next breakthrough in cancer research. And tonight, especially, thanks to the generosity of the Dangerfield Family Foundation, every single gift today will be matched, doubling your impact. Because, you know, hope is powerful, but hope alone isn't enough. You're right. Hope needs investment. And every single breakthrough in cancer begins because someone was willing to fund an idea before anyone knew it would succeed. And I think that's what your donation makes possible. Jay, I'll add one more thing, and that is that we're not all able to give. And if you can't give with your dollars, what you can do is tell your friends. You can look up the V Foundation, tell your friends about us. 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So tell folks about us. That's what you could do for me, and I think to honor Jim's legacy.
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0: Of course. 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
2: With unseasonably hot temperatures, Royal Birkdale is already firming up, and with no rain in the forecast all week, these fairways are only going to get drier and more brown. With more dog legs here than most open venues,

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8: They nullified the Mbappes. They nullified the Ulises. They nullified the Dembélés. They nullified this French attack.
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12: We know defense wins championships, but apparently pitching wins all-star games. 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ESPN Radio, the ESPN app, Sirius XM Channel 80, Midsummer Classic Tuesday in Philly. The nation has been celebrating the 250th anniversary this month, of course. Philly actually served as the nation's first capital prior to the construction of Washington, D.C. Starters for each side on Tuesday coming out through large replicas of the Liberty Bell in front of their respective dugouts. Then they walked to home plate, signed an oversized lineup card, like the Declaration of Independence, use the old traditional feathered quill pen. Then once the game started, we would hold these truths to be self-evident, that pitching in your home ballpark does not guarantee success, and hitting is contagious.
9: Next pitch. Right back up the middle. That's going to go through. Alvarez will score. Langoliers will come home. The throw is too late. It's 2-0 as Cody Bellinger delivers. Two RBIs and a single here in the first to give the American League a 2-0 lead. Sanchez ready. Witt at third. Here it comes. Back up the middle. Exactly the same spot. A sinker at 97. An RBI for Rice. And the Yankees have all three runs batted in. Witt Jr. touches home. It's 3-0 American League.
12: Three in the top of the first. All three RBI from members of the Yankees. Then there's the American League pitching. Endowed by their creator with certain inalienable rights. Sorry, unhittable right arms.
9: He gets the sign from Langoliers. Glove at the belt. And fires. Swaying and a miss. He got him to chase a slider. And that will do it. Cease will end up striking out three in the first. Work around a Freeman walk.
12: Dylan Cease of the Blue Jays. Seventh pitcher in All-Star Game history to record three strikeouts in the first inning of an All-Star Game. Shut down the National League in the first. Wasn't alone, though. The National League didn't have a hit until the fourth. National League pitching had a hit. No one wanted to see that. Came in the top of the third.
9: Oh, boy, that one looked like it may have got Caminero up and in on that hand. And he is down, and this

0: good.
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0: As a PTI, Frank Isola, Tony Kornheiser.
1: All right, Frank, what is the most intriguing landing spot for LeBron?
2: All right. If the Knicks hadn't won a championship, it would be an absolute feeding frenzy right now about LeBron in New York. In fact, he's going to be here this week. Maybe the announcement will come at some point at the Jacob Javits Center. But it's Cleveland. And I think, you know, they won a championship with him there. This team that they have, they got to a conference finals last year. I think they lost by a combined 300 points to the Knicks in those four games. And Tony, if you think about it, game one, Cleveland was up 22 points with 8 minutes to go. If LeBron James is on that Cleveland team, they would have found a way to win. So LeBron is going to make you better. So he has a chance to win a ring. He could help build his legacy. And I think a little bit of it is about his post-playing career. Maybe there's an ownership chance in Cleveland. I don't really think that's a possibility in some of these other places. So I think LeBron in Cleveland makes sense on so many levels, and winning a championship is one of them.
1: Thank you for mentioning the ring, because Rich Paul, who is LeBron's great friend and agent, right, has come out and said that he's not chasing rings, as if something like chasing rings is bad, because they don't want to cheapen LeBron, that he's only going to go some spot where he thinks he can win right away. But the truth of the matter is that LeBron James is chasing Michael Jordan. And one of the ways to get closer is to actually win a ring. It's not bad. It's not bad to be chasing rings. That's why he's still playing at 41. That's why he's no longer on the Lakers. You know, it's not like he wants to leave L.A. He still lives in L.A. I agree with you about the poetry factor of beginning in Cleveland and ending in Cleveland. And I agree with you that he's going to make them better. Right now, you see James Harden playoff after playoff after playoff just not being any good. If Harden doesn't think that he has to be the best player on the team, maybe he would be good in the playoffs. And with LeBron there, he does not have to think that. My only pushback on this is that if you're going to be the GOAT, you have to do something that nobody else has ever done. If he goes, for example, to Golden State and wins a championship there, he becomes the first player in the history of the NBA to win championships in four different spots. And that's something you throw down on the table to say, here is one of my credentials. So while Cleveland has that poetic factor, it's possible to me that going somewhere else where he hasn't been before will become more intriguing.
2: Yeah, and speaking of, you know, when you talk about chasing rings, let's remember, and LeBron's a big NFL guy, didn't Tom Brady go to Tampa? Didn't Peyton Manning go to Denver and they won? There's nothing wrong with it.
1: Chasing rings. Nothing.
2: Nope. All right, that's it. We're done. Back to you.
0: In terms of the focus, Cavaliers have been in the picture, the Miami Heat, the Golden State Warriors as well. ESPN's Shams Charania on Tuesday saying there's a focus for LeBron's camp currently on Cleveland, Miami, and Philadelphia, still awaiting a decision. Right arms, left arms. They were dominant on Tuesday. That's next. SportsCenter all night. It's ESPN Radio.
3: Hey, this is Rich Eisen. Coming up on Wednesday, another World Cup semifinal on the line. 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And American Century Championship winner Marty Fish joins us in studio. 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

0: artificial intelligence, computational biology, immunotherapy, engineering, and they are, because of the combination of these technologies and just this incredible perseverance these folks have, they're really accelerating discoveries, honestly, in ways that we couldn't have imagined even just a couple of decades ago.
1: 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We know from Jimmy V and from a number of the speeches and stories we've heard at the ESPYs that, yes, there's hope, but as Jimmy V mentioned, it also means dollars. And research is not cheap, but there may be somebody in their car this morning or working out on their treadmill this morning, maybe on the fence about donating because they say, oh, I only have, you know, 10, 20, 50 bucks to give. I don't know how much of a difference that will make. What do you say to that person?
0: Oh, my goodness. Thanks for asking. The first thing I would say is sports brings us all together as fans and also folks that are impacted by cancer, because cancer doesn't care who you root for. Right? Cancer is going to touch every single family. We've had tremendous advances, but all of us will be touched by cancer. And I think that if you hear stories that inspire you tonight at the ESPYs, I think the best way to honor Jim Valvano's legacy and all of these incredible stories that you're going to hear is to invest in a future that Jim believed in. Every single donation, Jay, I don't care if you give a dollar or $10 million, every single donation helps fund the next breakthrough in cancer research. And tonight, especially, thanks to the generosity of the Dangerfield Family Foundation, every single gift today will be matched, doubling your impact. Because, you know, hope is powerful, but hope alone isn't enough. You're right. Hope needs investment. And every single breakthrough in cancer begins because someone was willing to fund an idea before anyone knew it would succeed. And I think that's what your donation makes possible. Jay, I'll add one more thing, and that is that we're not all able to give. And if you can't give with your dollars, what you can do is tell your friends. You can look up the V Foundation, tell your friends about us. 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So tell folks about us. That's what you could do for me, and I think to honor Jim's legacy.
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5: They nullified the Mbappes, they nullified the Ulises, they nullified the Dembélés, they nullified this French attack.
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9: We know defense wins championships, but apparently pitching wins all-star games. 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The nation has been celebrating the 250th anniversary this month, of course. Philly actually served as the nation's first capital prior to the construction of Washington, D.C. Starters for each side on Tuesday coming out through large replicas of the Liberty Bell in front of their respective dugouts. Then they walked to home plate, signed an oversized lineup card, like the Declaration of Independence, use the old traditional feathered quill pen. Then once the game started, we would hold these truths to be self-evident: that pitching in your home ballpark does not guarantee success, and hitting is contagious.
6: Next pitch. Right back up the middle. That's going to go through. Alvarez will score. Langoliers will come home. The throw is too late. It's 2-0 as Cody Bellinger delivers. Two RBIs and a single here in the first to give the American League a 2-0 lead. Sanchez ready. Witt at third. Here it comes. Back up the middle. Exactly the same spot. A sinker at 97. An RBI for Rice. And the Yankees have all three runs batted in. Witt Jr. touches home. It's 3-0 American League.
9: Three in the top of the first. All three RBI from members of the Yankees. Then there's the American League pitching. Endowed by their creator with certain inalienable rights. Sorry, unhittable right arms.
6: He gets the sign from Langoliers. Glove at the belt. And fires. Swaying and a miss. He got him to chase a slider. And that will do it. Cease will end up striking out three in the first. Work around a Freeman walk.
9: Dylan Cease of the Blue Jays. Seventh pitcher in All-Star Game history to record three strikeouts in the first inning of an All-Star Game. Shut down the National League in the first. Wasn't alone, though. The National League didn't have a hit until the fourth. National League pitching had a hit. No one wanted to see that. Came in the top of the third.
6: Oh, boy, that one looked like it may have got Caminero up and in on that hand. And he is down, and this is the worst case scenario to see a star player get hit by a pitch in the All-Star game. It rode right in up on him, and he went down in a heap and appeared to grab one of his hands. And Caminero is running right towards the dugout and into the locker room. So that would indicate he recognizes this is bad.
9: Hit on the left hand by a 97-mile-an-hour pitch from Cardinals closer Riley O'Brien. He'll nurse that hand.

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1: WNBA, Sun with a three-point win over the Fire. Connecticut led by Aliyah Edwards. NBC Sports Boston.
2: McCott directing traffic. Off to Edwards. Has been quiet since the first quarter. Up to 19 for Aliyah Edwards.
0: Number three.
1: He was the 35th pick in the draft. Underwhelming summer league debut, but Trayvon Brazil will remember the end of the first half on Tuesday evening in Las Vegas.
2: Brazil. Oh, my goodness. It is his night. Hit that thing like an Eisenberg. Are you kidding me? That's incredible.
0: Number two.
1: NFL training camps getting underway

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0: This is your last chance to catch the Kalamazoo Growlers Legendary Theme Nights in 2026. We are closing out the summer with two massive events that celebrate Southwest Michigan and a true state baseball icon. 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
5: Costa, Jansen, and Heather live from the Corner Ballpark at Michigan and Trumbull. 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
6: I wonder what John Jansen's 40-yard dash would be these days. Good morning, 97.1.
7: You got a sundial?
6: Jim Costa, John Jansen, Heather Park, and we are out at the Corner Ballpark in Corktown. It is the second day of the Youth Sports Combine. 7 to 14-year-olds getting after it.
7: Yeah, and it'll be a lot of fun to watch them. Obviously, when they show up, they start warming up, and then they start doing the drills. We had the bird's eye view last year. Now we've got the field view, it is always fun to watch the young individuals go through it and watch them teach the technique, because there is a technique to run in the 40. We see it at the combine all the time, and their technique to all the other drills. They do more of this stuff now to prepare kids. Like, obviously, Jack is in high school, and they do actual combine training drills in high school.
6: Wow.
7: Let alone what they do at the college level now, just in case anybody is at the NFL Combine. They've been training for it. I trained for it for basically like 6 months. And now they train for it starting at, what's the youngest age here? Six?
6: Seven, I think.
7: Seven. They start training at seven, which is ridiculous. Yeah, six or seven. Six, seven.
6: So if I put 7 second timer, you could run the 40 in that, right?
7: In under 7 seconds? I could. Yeah. Come on, I'm not Stoney. We did that with Stoney 1 year out at Lions training camp. Yeah, he ran the 40.
6: Do you think I could beat John in the 40?
7: No. Okay, if you're going to go there,
6: yeah,
7: I'm going to kick your ass.
6: Oh, I don't think you would. I see how you walk around the office. I'm actually in pretty decent shape right now. I think I'd beat you.
7: That is offensive to think that I would lose to Jim Costa. No way in hell that happens.
6: Heather stayed out of that, I noticed.
8: I said John would win.
6: Oh, okay, never mind. I wish you would have stayed out of it. Good morning, everybody. We got a lot to do today. We have an All-Star game we can briefly touch on from yesterday.
7: Yeah, and it was a whole lot of swing and miss, not just for the Tigers, but for, I mean, the American League pitchers were on fire. It was, 15 strikeouts, shutout, but it was, 27 strikeouts in the game all total. Not what you would call, and the explosive offense happened in the first inning with Cody Bellinger as the MVP with a single. So, yeah, it was not great, exciting viewing.
6: The Tigers collectively 0 for 5, four strikeouts. Riley Green, the first strikeout with the bases loaded in that first inning to wrap up the inning. And if you look at it, Riley's now played in 3 All-Star games.
7: Yeah.
6: Yet to have a hit, 0 for 7 with 5 Ks. Ugh. And then people really started digging in. By people, I mean Jeff Rieger. He dug all the way back. The last time a Tiger had a hit in the All-Star game, 2017.
7: And who was that?
6: Justin Upton.
7: It's not a great look for the Tigers, but, hey, it is what it is, right? And it's the All-Star game, right? So when we were doing our pre-show prep and you guys started talking about, Tom was on the phone. He's back in the studio. And, they haven't had a hit since 2017. And I'm like, oh, come on. Like, we're really going to go down this road because it's the All-Star game.

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5: Kids are going to get after it later this morning. It's the Youth Sports Combine with Detroit PAL. We're out at the Corner Ballpark, site of the old Tiger Stadium. We're in Corktown. We are outdoors today.
6: Waiting for the Utes to show up. Two the Utes.
5: They added a big man challenge this year. It's highlighted for us.
6: Oh, yeah. It, as it should be. It's the most important challenge.
7: What's part of the challenge?
6: Well, I don't know.
5: Oh. It says right here, 40-yard dash.
7: Okay.
6: All right.
5: Broad jump. Mm-hmm. Push-ups. And linebacker drills.
6: Mm-hmm. Got to be able to block a linebacker. Got to show some mobility. The push-up ones for the big guys are going to be a little bit tough.
5: Yeah.
6: Push-ups were not my strong suit, as they never really are for the big man, especially from the ages of 8 to 14.
5: Bigger and longer arms, so you have more to do.
6: Yeah.
5: But anyway, we were out here last year. We're out here again this year. They're going to get started, I think, closer to the end of our show.
6: Uh-huh.
5: And that's when it's going to get hot. So
6: yeah,
5: hydration
6: and
5: breaks.
6: Yeah, the sun, as we are speaking right now, just peaked above the building. So I hope you guys brought your sunglasses.
5: I did.
7: I didn't.
6: Oh, did you?
7: I'll have to run back to the car. I thought about it.
5: So did you, by the way.
6: No, I brought my glasses.
5: Oh. Yeah.
6: So
5: sorry,
6: I can
5: they look
6: actually
5: like sunglasses.
6: See. Yeah.
5: Is it, you can't read what's on this paper without the glasses?
6: It's not, again, not my strong suit. Yeah, I have no idea what that says. Yeah, that's why I draw in big type.
5: Anyway, we're having a good time today, and I'm hoping you guys can help us out. I want to talk through this a little bit. I don't have some big opinion, but it combines two of our biggest stories.
6: Yeah.
5: I think people are getting kind of nauseated without really any movement on Larkin, and we're not sure what's going to happen with Skubal. Which of these exits will end better? And I want you to take a pause. I want people to think about it. Text in if you have a chance to call this morning. Sway us. Make the case. Which exit is going to go better?
6: Well, I think it'll be Skubal because I don't think Larkin gets moved.
5: Ever?
6: I don't.
5: He retires a Red Wing?
6: No. Well, okay, there's 5 years. I'm not going to predict, 3 years down the road or next year. But I think for this year, I think Larkin is still a Red Wing, and so that's my belief.
5: Okay.
6: If he is moved, I think Skubal's will end better because I think we'll get a better return. I think we'll get what we believe is close to market value, and we have no idea what that ends up looking like because it's going to all be prospects. Yeah. But I think we'll be happier with that return. I don't know that there's a world where we get market value for Dylan Larkin.
5: I don't think Tarik Skubal's getting dealt.
6: Okay,
5: I
6: so
5: think
6: they're
5: he's
6: both.
5: Walk.
6: So there's no trade.
5: Well, think about
6: in
5: it.
6: Our,
5: so,
6: in our
5: so,
6: theories.
5: So the Tigers, and we got to see what they look like out of the All-Star break. It was not kind to them a year ago, but the schedule sets up well. They start in Anaheim. They're playing a bunch of teams that are below 500. If they make some hay, I don't think Harris wants to trade him. I think they got a roster that they're starting to see what.

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7: Good morning. Hanging out today, Corner Ballpark, yeah. Corktown, side of the old Tiger Stadium. Got the Youth Sports Combine going on today.
8: Did you ever go to the old Tiger Stadium? You were too young, right?
7: I was too young. I know. It's a great regret. I could not drive myself there.
8: No, you couldn't. I remember.
7: I blame my parents. A great letdown. Mom and Dad, if you're listening, it's your fault.
8: One of the great experiences that those of my age and older had was coming down and paying, $7 to get in the bleacher seats.
9: Oh, my dad used to tell me stories about growing up in Detroit, how they'd sneak in all the time.
8: Oh, yeah. I mean, I was talking with somebody yesterday about sneaking into the big house. And like up until really, 9/11 and 02, you used to be able to sneak into some of the great sporting, venues here. Kids would sneak into Tiger Stadium. They'd sneak into the big house. I'm sure it happened in at Spartan Stadium. And then when that happened, obviously security got extremely tight and you weren't able to do that anymore. But there are some great stories.
9: He did say he was chased by security several times, but they couldn't keep up.
8: Right.
9: Maybe they hired fitter security later on.
8: They would outrun Jim Costa.
9: They might.
8: Yeah.
7: I don't know how I'm getting made out to be some slowpoke today.
8: Come on, man.
7: Okay, 7 o'clock hour is here. What makes a good dive bar? So I went to one over the weekend, and it had many of the hallmarks of what I would consider to be a good dive bar.
8: Okay, taking notes.
7: But I want to put together this list with the help of our listeners. But you got to have a dimly lit wood paneling, fried appetizers, pull tabs, and most importantly, it's got to be cheap.
8: Yes, it needs to be affordable. You're not going to go to a dive bar. Is not going to have the, I would say, it's not necessarily what it has, it's what it doesn't have. Mm. And it doesn't have the I'd say girly drinks, but
9: the specialty mixers.
8: Yeah. Like you don't sit down at a dive bar and they've got some, here's our elite menu of mixed drinks, because the
7: $18 cocktails.
8: Right, yeah, the bartender is not going to, they're going to sit there and look at you and be like, wait, what did you, it's not showing up to Starbucks and ordering something that takes 5 minutes to actually say. They repeat it and they're like, oh, okay, this is great. You sit down and it's basically two word drinks.
7: Yeah.
8: Jack and Coke.
7: It's either I'm cracking a can or a bottle.
8: Yeah.
7: Or it's liquor and mixer.
8: Yes. Yeah, it's two ingredient drinks.
7: Yeah.
8: That's probably one of the things I would say.
9: It's old.
8: Age makes at least that appear old.
9: Ideally,
7: there needs to be
8: a little bit of
7: character
8: on the floor. Yeah.
9: But real character, not like character, like not decor that looks old, but like
8: right.
9: something really old.
8: It's got to be lived in.
9: Yeah.
8: It's got to be aged.
9: It's got to have regulars.
8: Yeah.
7: Oh, yeah. Regulars. That's a great.

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8: Get to a couple calls here on dive bars must-haves. Real quick, Tigers made a trade yesterday. Scott Harris, Chestnut Checkers. You're trying to make moves? You want to slow down the competition? You send him Jamai Jones.
9: Headed to Boston.
8: He's going to be a Red Sox. Hottest team in baseball, adds Jamai Jones. This is called sending a sleeper cell inside enemy lines.
9: Yeah.
8: This is Scott Harris thinking ahead and being a step ahead of the competition.
9: Well, this is why he was around here for so long. They were just waiting for, you know, to decide 3 weeks before the trade deadline who they wanted to send him to.
8: So if you're going, what happened? He was DFA'd. Well, apparently Boston wanted him, so we're getting a player to be named later.
9: Yeah, hopefully it's not Jamai Jones.
8: We've had some fun with it. If you'd like to text in what we're actually getting in return, I think we've gotten everything from used catcher gear to
9: a couple one-clawed lobsters.
8: Let us know. 248-539-9797. To the phones we go. We've got Rick in Livonia. Rick, good morning.
10: Hey, good morning. Love the show, guys.
9: Thank you.
10: Every time we'd go head up to Charlevoix, we'd always stop at Dingman's Bar and Grill years ago. You'd always have nervous stools matched. You always had ring bologna or something you could get on the bar, and whiskey-soaked cherries.
8: Ooh, so, whiskey-soaked cherries.
10: Those are good.
9: Yep.
10: Good pit stop on the way.
9: Yeah, and I mean, we talk about the fried foods. It's the one thing. There was a bar that I used to go into, and I can't remember the name of the city in northern Michigan, that you would have the pickled eggs. And trust me, there's nothing worse than, you know, a dozen beers and pickled eggs.
8: Yeah, it's a bad combo.
9: It is a bad combo.
8: Your gut's not going to feel good.
9: But it's what, you know, that's what it's known for.
8: Yeah. Okay, so we're bringing this up because over the weekend I went to a dive bar sort of around where I'm at, and it had the pool table. It had the wood paneling. It had pull tabs.
9: Uh-huh.
8: It had all of the hallmarks of a great dive bar. The one thing I would ding it for, the fried food, they had all these fried food options. Sweet potato fries, I like, but I don't think of that as like a dive bar food. I think you stick to
9: your regular
8: tots and regular fries.
9: Yeah.
8: Like even a waffle fry feels too fancy for a dive bar. Sweet potato fries feel like you wouldn't have that at a dive bar.
9: Yeah, and I wouldn't want waffle fries at a dive bar because I don't know that I'm going to eat them fast enough, and because of the surface area, they just cool off too quick.
8: Yeah.
9: I mean, it's going probably a little bit too deep into that one, but

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It is illegal to drive a motor vehicle while under the influence of marijuana. National Poison Control Center 1-800-222-1222.

0: 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It is illegal to drive a motor vehicle while under the influence of marijuana. 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
13: Phones are flooded. We'll get to you guys momentarily. Just resetting for people hopping in the car, driving around. What is this I'm seeing? Steve Yzerman out as general manager. A soft firing, a golden parachute into a senior advisor role.
14: And we don't know. We have no clue. We're only speculating as to whether it was a voluntary decision. Maybe he threw his hands up and said, I give. Doesn't seem like that's in his personality, but at some point...
13: The alternative is that Ilitch came to him and said...
14: But we also hear him talk about how much he cares about the Wings and how much he wants success for the Wings. And if he came to the realization, I'm just not the guy, falling on his own sword and saying somebody else who... is willing to come in and clean up the mess and is willing to do what has to be done.
13: Look, Steve Yzerman is a fan favorite. He's a favorite of mine.
14: Sure.
13: I did a book report on the guy when I was in like third grade. You know, I mean, he was a huge influence on sports fans. And when he was hired, I was doing, you know, laps around the station I was at celebrating that this guy was going to come and restore Hockey Town and fix the mess that Ken Holland left. Because it was a mess. And I gave Yzerman a couple years, and then a couple more years, and a couple more years. But it had been, this was his eighth offseason. And I know some people are like, well, you got to be thrilled he's gone. Only from the sense that I felt like the team had been stale and that Larkin was being proven right. That this guy wanted to leave because the team was going nowhere. Now a fresh set of eyes can come in. And I stress it needs to be a fresh set of eyes. Yzerman can have the advisor role. He can do charity golf outings and shake hands. Keep him in the proper... you know, family of Red Wing legends, but he should not influence who's making these decisions moving forward. They should not promote Draper from within. It needs to be someone from the outside that can put fresh eyes on this so that we don't continue to circle the drain.
14: And I mean, the biggest question is, okay, who's going to be his replacement? That's probably number one. Number two is, what does this mean for Dylan Larkin?
13: Yeah.
14: And what does that mean moving forward? Has Dylan Larkin been

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0: So I immediately called Doug and texted Doug and Kang, and it was, 3 minutes later, we're in a conversation, like, this just happened.
1: We were doing a topic about which exit will go better, Larkin or Scooble, and then people were talking about, well, you never know with Yzerman, and we got some texts, Yzerman's out, and I'm thinking, okay, these guys are just messing with us, right? No, there's a release on the team website. This is happening.
0: Yeah, I mean, this wasn't a report that you saw ahead of time.
1: No.
0: Like, this was straight from the Red Wings.
1: Yep.
0: And I'm like, whoa. I told Doug. Doug didn't know. I told him as he was driving over here. So
1: it's busy. We have remotes, and you got to check a whole bunch of boxes, and you're racing to get here on time.
0: Oh, yeah.
1: But now you got that's a huge chunk of the show. I mean, we've stacking calls since the news broke.
2: Doug,
1: I mean,
2: take all that stuff that you put down on your show sheet and just throw it away.
0: I don't think so. We
1: it's a slow week. Save it for tomorrow.
0: Guys, we had the All-Star game last night. Okay? So I don't know. We'll see if we can fit it in. We'll take a look at the schedule. I don't know. I mean, we're going to have to set aside some time for it, I think, otherwise. Yeah.
2: Issues with the tripod there, Doug?
1: This is not a great surface for you to set up a tripod, huh?
0: It's all right, Doug. Just leave it there. It'll melt into the table here in a few minutes.
2: Yes. Yes, it absolutely will.
1: Do you need a tripod for the tripod? This is hilarious to watch.
2: Listen, this is exactly what I wish we had Twitch.
0: If there's somebody you expect to get it done, it's going to be Doug. Like, Doug doesn't know how to work a camera? Are you kidding me?
2: Right, yes. Yeah.
0: Please,
2: well, yeah, I mean, the selfies, I keep telling him his selfie.
0: Well, the selfie is horrible.
2: I see it the other way. I think it's an elite selfie game. I think the camera will be focused.
0: His ability to work the camera, though, is better than everybody's.
2: I agree. So
0: after all the years of following his children's sports endeavors.
2: So for the next 4 hours, is there anything that rises to the level to mention other than discussing where the Wings go from here? Let me ask you this real quick, and I know you guys are going to talk about it, but what does this mean for Dylan Larkin?
0: I don't know. I mean, right? It could mean anything. It could mean, does this mean that he wants to come back? Does this mean that, you know, it further cements that he's got to go and that they just wanted to, okay, we're going to the bench, bringing somebody else in to work the trade because Stevie's not going to get it done and we want to get it done. We want to go in a different direction. I don't know what this means for Dylan Larkin. The sky's the limit on everything. What does it mean for Todd McClellan?
1: Right. It's come up, too, in this last hour.
2: Is this whoever's next, do they get the Brad Holmes, Matthew Stafford opportunity?
0: I mean, they do.
2: Yeah.
0: It's just the question, is that what they want to do?
1: Who's our Jared Goff? 248. Carson Anderson coming up next. Loaded.
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7: Okay, to the fans, this might sound like, of course, but I think one thing that might have happened here is Eisenman could have made a trade that wasn't up to the standard he thought, and he wasn't going to do it. He just wasn't going to do it. And I think Eisenman's agenda and what was available for the organization were in conflict here, because Eisenman knew he had to win now, wasn't going to trade for futures. The organization knows he could get a great return with draft picks and young players. And I really think that Eisenman, if this was a mutual decision, I honestly think he did something that was in the best interest of the organization. And because he wouldn't compromise the organization and make a bad trade, he realized, I probably can't continue in this job because the pressure's on me and this is getting uncomfortable and I got to win now and the public's going to start really revolting, and it just was time. And that's why I think the timing is now. I think they thought sincerely that he could get something done, and what they need to win now isn't what teams are offering. I suspect one of two things, and I really am starting to lean towards this theory. Larkin will be moved for draft picks and prospects very soon. The other one that's possible is that Larkin stays, which I think is what I would prefer, but I don't know how real it is. I think the other theory makes more sense.
8: I'm torn on the Larkin staying thing, whether that's what I want or not, because I think him asking out lets me into some thoughts into the Larkin that I don't like.
7: Yeah.
8: That I don't think he should be here. If he's the one that asked out, then go. And I don't want to be stubborn about that because I think he's an excellent player. But if his heart's not here, and now if you're going to tell me his heart isn't here solely because of Steve Eisenman, then that's kind of stubborn too, and it's a trait that I don't like either. So I would guess that he's going to get moved. I think all along I've said I think he's going to get moved. Does this move the needle a little bit that it's possible that he can come back? It does, actually. Yeah, I think it does. I might be up to 12% now that he
7: could
8: stay.
7: Yeah, I joked with you earlier today. I'm at 90%. I've moved from 10, like 5 to 10 to 25 to 35 to 50 to 60 to 75.
8: But I think a trade is quite possible, but they're not going to make a trade until they hire somebody. So how long is that going to take? I mean, this isn't a situation where you're going to have a GM by the end of the day or by the end of the week. You know, they're going to cast a wide net, and they're going to have to interview lots of people to see who gets the gig.

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0: line looks, you take away a physical force like Simon Edmondson, you add Quinn Hughes, which is awesome. I love Quinn Hughes. But it's a different look for sure. And then if you don't, you don't even know if you're going to be able to re-sign him or give him the extension. That's a lot to give up for somebody that might have been a year-and-a-half rental.
1: 248-539-9797. 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
4: Karsh and Anderson, 248-539-9797. Let's get back to your phone calls. Chuck is next. Hello, Chuck.
5: Hi, how are you?
4: What's up, Chuck?
5: Just a quick idea. Tampa Bay's lost 4 years in a row in the first round. Head coach, even though I don't like him, is a good coach. It would be a promotion for him, and he knows Stevie. Just your thoughts.
6: What's it?
4: John Cooper for GM?
6: John Cooper?
5: Yeah. It would be a promotion.
4: I mean, I've heard,
5: he's young.
4: I've heard worse ideas. I don't know if he'd see it as a promotion.
5: Well, I mean, look,
4: yeah, he's there's a difference between coach and GM. You might not want to be a GM.
5: I mean if you go to the old guys, if you go to guys like Hitchcock, people are going to say he's too old, can't relate. You go to the guy that just coached Vegas and then he left, he's too old, won't be able to relate. This guy's young, maybe he would be relating. He knows Stevie, and it'll be a promotion.
6: Well, he's younger. I don't know if I would say he's young. And Doug's right. I mean, who knows what his aspirations are, if he wants to be a GM or not. And maybe he feels like he's got unfinished business in Tampa. I don't know. Do you want to go back to the Tampa well? If you were talking about making John Cooper a coach of the Red Wings, that'd be all about
4: know, right?
6: it. GM, I don't know.
4: Yeah. I mean, it's an interesting idea. So here's the one thing about it. Again, reaching out to people this morning and trying to get some reaction from people in the game. I mentioned that, you know, I ran my theories, one of two things. Larkin said, okay, I'm not getting you. I know you're not getting a trade offer. Would I come back if Eisman still isn't here? Yes. I think that's one theory. The other is that what Eisman wanted out of a trade was in direct conflict of what they could get. And what they could get was mostly future assets. And what they were, the offers they were getting. And he wanted a hockey trade. And so they moved on, and we'll get a new GM who can accept future assets in a deal that, for Larkin, that makes sense for the Red Wings. And Eisman wasn't going to do that because he had to win now. And those are two different motivations. But same source told me, this is an attractive job. This is an attractive job because of cap space, because of a chance to shape your own roster, and as he put it, a very good prospect pool.
6: Yeah,
4: so that's what it's considered. People think they can win here.
6: People think that there is a good set of prospects for the Red Wings, that they're consistently rated in the top 10 overall of prospects, but they're just that still. They're prospects, and you know, maybe it takes somebody else, a new face to come in and trust players to come in as 19-year-olds or 20-year-olds instead of letting them marinate for a few years. We'll see what the case is when they get to training camp. But there's a lot of questions for sure about this, and the first one's going to be, you know, are they going to be able to hire somebody quickly in the next couple of weeks, or is this something that's going to take all through the summer? And does that kind of leave the head coach, Todd McLellan, in limbo? And what does this mean for the Larkin situation?
4: I think everybody's in limbo.
6: Yeah, everybody's in limbo. Yeah, right? Yeah.
4: Let's go to Glenn on a cell next here on 97.1. Hello, Glenn.
7: Good morning, guys. How you doing?
4: Good, Glenn.

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5: A great event put on by the Detroit Police Athletic League. And joining us now is the CEO of PAL. It's listed in his bio as Fred Hunter. I got to be honest, I didn't know who Fred Hunter was. I know who Freddie Hunter is. Exactly. Played basketball at Michigan as a classic walk-on story back in the day. Worked his way into the rotation. Thank you for being with us.
6: Yeah, glad to be here, definitely.
5: And thanks for putting on the event.
6: Oh, yeah, it's wonderful. It's a good, great partnership and, you know, all about the kids, giving them great opportunities, which is what Detroit PAL is all about.
7: So kind of explain what this Youth Sports Combine is, how the idea came about, and what your involvement is with all this.
6: Yeah, it was brainstorming. It's what things can we do for kids here at this classic location in terms of the corner ballpark. So seeing the NFL Combine, you know, what the pros, becoming pros, have the opportunity to do, hey, let's bring that down to kids, you know, ages 7 to 14, give them a chance to have the same quality of drills and that same feel. I mean, that's what it's all about.
5: You're a Detroit native, went to UAD Jesuit High School, and you were a kid with a dream that was probably told your dream was unrealistic. When you see these kids out here, can you relate your story to them?
6: Yeah, absolutely. I was the kid, and I wasn't the one that was winning the awards. You know, I was a late developer, but I was hungry. You know, always wanted to have the opportunity. And for kids that are growing up and doing things, you just want to continue to be there. And then at some point, you know, it may open up for you. And that's what I had the opportunity to have happen for me.
7: So as this thing goes on today, I mean, of all days to pick.
5: Last 2 days,
7: yeah,
5: right?
7: Right. It's a bit warm out there. You know, how many bottles of water do you think will be gone through during the course of the day from all the participants, let alone how many bottles of water Freddie Hunter's going
6: to
7: have?
6: I was going to say, probably 6 to 8 to 10 times a few hundred. I mean, it's a lot of lot of water going out. And we use the almanac to figure out what's the hottest days of the year. But, no, it's wonderful. It's clear, no rain. And, you know, it's great for the kids. We got shade. We got water keeping everybody hydrated. But out here having fun, it's a beautiful thing.
7: What's your favorite part of all this when you look through the drills everybody's run through and all that?
6: Yeah, big part is the big man's camp. You know, you got Lomas Brown out here. So kids are out there. You know, they may take pictures, but to realize you've got pros, people that are part of the pride for the Lions that are out here sweating, hot, drinking a lot of water, but dedicating themselves to the kids with all the sponsors. I mean, it's just an environment where everybody is all about what can we do for the kids. So it's just fun to see who's coming out, how they're supporting it, and then the parents and the kids and the smiles on their faces, that's what makes it happen.
5: Okay, Lomas Brown. I got to tell you, I did Lions post games with Lomas Brown for a couple of years forever ago. And getting to know Lomas, I'm not sure you could have a better personality on a field with a bunch of kids. I describe Lomas as everybody's uncle. That's the way he treats people. What are his interactions with the kids like?
6: It's so genuine. You can tell, and kids can tell. I mean, kids have this this radar to know if you're genuine and authentic or not. And you can tell from the kids in terms of how they connect with him. And just seeing his smile, his face, you know, it's just gregarious. And it doesn't matter who you are. Everybody's important and valued. So the kids see how much he values them.

0: 2528.
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6: 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Hello, Rodney.
7: How you doing, gentlemen? And I am right, gentlemen. Hey, I got two comments to make, and I hope the last comment is going to be about the huge trade that didn't happen. Chris Illich kind of surprised me. But the only thing that is this will work if Eisenman has nothing to do with the decisions and the hockey operations, and they need the anyone they bring in is going to need to be free and clear any Eisenman people still in the organization. They need to get rid of Draper and Malfi and any people that still are connected with Eisenman for the new GM or whoever they bring in to have what effect. Now, the next thing
6: Let me ask you this. What if the new guy wants to keep one of them or anybody?
7: Well, that'll be up to him then. That'll be up to him.
6: Okay.
8: Yeah, okay, so if you're saying they shouldn't have an edict that you have to hang on to these people, I understand.
6: I think everybody would agree with that, yes.
8: Let them select their own staff.
6: Yeah, let them select.
7: Yeah, in other words, for it to work. And I've been whispering into other people's ears. It's almost like he's not going to be leaving. Now, I want to get back to the news thing, like the other caller said. Go ahead. The other caller.
6: No, I just can't imagine that's the case.
7: Okay, well, Hughes, if he came here, Eisenman should have went for it because I would have traded, what's his name, the defenseman for him in a heartbeat?
8: Everson,
7: yeah. I would have got Hughes instead of Everson in a heartbeat. So you telling me that Larkin or if Eisenman at the time could have talked Hughes into signing an extension?
8: How much money would you have been willing to go on an extension?
7: It all depends. It depends.
8: I'll throw this at you. If it cost you $18 million a season, would you have done it?
7: Maybe not. It cost you $18 million.
8: But what if it did?
7: We'll never know. That's the going rate right now.
6: Like you think about why did he say no to the trade? First of all, I'm sure it was Edmondson plus.
8: Oh, it was. It was all those things that were talked about before. Whether it was first round draft capital, players that were in the system. With addition to maybe a Marco Casper, and then you're going to throw on Edmondson at the end of it. I mean, you're talking about a serious haul, like what would be the equivalent of maybe 5 first-round picks.
6: I'm not mad at Rodney. I agree. I would have loved to have seen Quinn Hughes where the only thing that it cost him at the NHL level was Edmondson, okay? And the question is, how much more would it have cost? And we don't know the answer to that question. And we don't know if Larkin could have talked him into signing here or he would have signed here. It's probably a better option than what happened. That I would agree with. Probably whatever was on the table would probably not have us sitting here today. We'd probably be talking about how can they get to the second round next year? How can they get to the third round next year?
8: Maybe.
6: Right?
8: I mean, obviously there's no guarantees.
6: Nope.
8: And a healthy Quinn Hughes was going to be better than a not so healthy Simon Edmondson, but how much?
6: He's probably
8: else,
6: right.
8: How much else was going to be taken from that the active roster to accommodate a

0: 2528.
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12: They haven't signed any big free agents. We had that one guy with the two brothers in the Olympics. Larry, they could have signed him. They didn't. Trade has been like a lateral trade. I can't. The two brothers in the Olympics, he scored the game-winning goal.
13: The Hughes brothers, Jack Hughes.
12: Yeah.
14: Jack Hughes?
12: Yes, the Hughes brothers. That's them. You know,
14: they could have traded for one. They could have traded for one.
13: Yeah, yeah. Quinn Hughes. There was a path to Quinn Hughes.
12: And the village is, since the old man died, they haven't really opened up the purse strings.
13: They have for the Tigers, and there's a cap in the Red Wings. The Tigers have a top 10 payroll, the highest payroll of all time, and added $80 million in the offseason. That's an Ilitch move, and an Ilitch family. Has nothing to do with the Red Wings. The Red Wings aren't a cap world, though.
14: Yeah, there's only so much you can spend. And
13: look, I don't know the ownership's beyond blame, but is it because they aren't spending money?
14: How is the Larkin contract good?
13: Well, hold on. Ownership can be blamed, I guess, because they hired Steve Yzerman. It's as simple as that.
14: Yeah, but I mean, the take that they're not spending money, I think, is a lazy take and an uninformed take. You can be upset that they haven't done what you wanted them to do. If you wanted them to go out and trade for Quinn Hughes, I get it. Yeah, I think we all wanted to see Quinn Hughes here. But it's not as easy to get that done as simply saying, we'll make the trade. I mean, there's consequences to it. But in a cap world, it's difficult. And right now, they're in a position where they're forced to look at trading their top player, or one of their top players anyway. And it should, in theory, it should be easy to do and get a haul of players in return. In reality, it's not, because the player has the no-trade clause, and that's changed everything. And I wonder, if he didn't have a no-trade clause, would we even be talking about this right now?
13: He probably would have been moved on. Stefan on a cell is next here on 97.1. Hello, Stefan.
15: Hey, guys. How are you?
13: Good.
15: You know, the thing that has really got me shaken up about this whole thing is that we're talking about a team game, a team sport. It doesn't matter who's behind the desk, who the ownership is. It starts in the dressing room. Those four Stanley Cups that they won, that was a team that all pulled the rope. The foundation of any success is going to be in the dressing room. Doesn't matter, Wings, Pistons, Lions, Tigers, Spartans, Wolverines. At the end of the day, it's the players that decide win or lose as a team. Great show. Keep it up. You guys are the best.
13: Well,
14: I mean, yeah, everybody rowing the boat in the same direction. Yes, that of course it helps. It also

0: next.
1: My wife says I talk about the Fed like it's a weather forecast. She's not wrong. On rate decision weeks, I'll open Gemini predictions just to see what people are trading and where the contracts are moving.
2: I pay attention to the stuff that starts overseas and ends up in your grocery bill. 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
8: All right, I know we got a little off track there. Sorry. We'll get right to the phones. I just want to catch up on some texts with David. Steve Yzerman, he got fired. You can call it whatever you want, but they're kicking him upstairs to some dark office. What do you want to do? I mean, what do you believe the future for the Red Wings is? Do you want this to be an outside hire? But look, the most fascinating part of it to me is why now? I mean, the draft is over, the buyout period is over, free agency is about 75% over. Why now? And we've had some conversations, and I think Rico and I, look, it doesn't take Inspector Clouseau to kind of be like, look, this the way he's misplayed his hand with Larkin, maybe it actually did go to the top. Maybe it was. You trade him for futures, or you get this done, or you're not going to have a job. I don't know. But no, look, I'm happy to hear whatever speculation you got because we're all waiting. It is bizarro land for it to happen today. I love it, but it's bizarre. Yeah. David, go ahead.
9: Someone texted in and says, you got to sell anything not named Raymond or Sider. And I agree. We need someone who knows how to scout players. Time to get off this 7-year-long carousel.
8: Yeah, or at least, look, you got to stop with what we call the Yzerman free agency plan. Basically, you could create a player 33 years old on a 1-year deal for about $5 million. That's the Yzerman list. Those guys aren't getting you where you need to go.
9: You guys have me laughing alone in my car. Someone was drive by and think I'm crazy. Thank you.
10: I'm glad we can entertain.
8: I'm sorry. And listen, politics ain't got nothing to do with it. I don't know the platform of either of these cats. I'm just telling you, I've never heard somebody straight up call somebody a lying loser.
10: Bruh.
8: That was unreal.
10: This is just the primaries?
9: Correct.
10: Wait till the real election in November. He's a scumbag.
8: Oh, dude, I've never heard something like that. That was crazy.
9: They were in first place the beginning half of the season. And guess who bleeped the bed the second half of the season? Your boy Larkin. Get rid of him, too.
8: My boy, I want Larkin gone. I think you're misplacing your anger.
9: He might be reaching out to some callers. It might.

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10: All right, we'll get right back to the calls, but we'll touch the table on something non-Eisenman. You got to have at least one segment of non-Eisenman, and then we're getting to you guys. David, go ahead.
11: So
10: Steve Eisenman got fired today.
11: We went through the quarterback list yesterday.
10: I'd like to power rank 10's worst moves. Steve's worst moves.
11: Let's go through the wide receivers that the execs think are top 10 in the NFL.
10: JT Comfort.
11: So let's start at number 10 here.
12: Kosa.
11: Devontae Adams.
10: Maxime Talbot.
11: Is number 10. His highest rank is 6. Lowest rank. Unranked.
10: Yeah, I think unranked's more appropriate. Old, clear-cut number 2. Puka gets the vast majority of the targets. And I'm out of that. I think his Taco Bell commercials are better than his. I'm out.
12: Now he can still make plays.
10: He's fine enough. But is he a top 10 receiver?
12: Well, no. I think 10 is fitting because I think after this year, he's unranked.
10: Rasmussen.
12: This is it for him.
11: Agreed. Not Rasmussen. I agree with what Rico says. Number 9. A.J. Brown for the New England Patriots.
10: Nope.
11: Highest ranked 6, lowest ranked unranked.
10: Unranked, unreliable, unpredictable, lost the ability to catch footballs, bulky knees, getting older, attitude, noise, massive contract. I'm out.
12: You know what, David? He would be ranked for the first half of the year or until he gets bored or has an attitude or he's reading a book on the sideline. Once he cashes out, he's done and there's no salvaging him. But when he's engaged, he's one of the best receivers. But how long does that last?
11: Yeah, to you guys' point, he was ranked 5th last year, so he's already fallen.
10: And I would take him off the list. You have to perform at an incredibly high level to be on this list.
12: Yeah, how long before he's telling Drake May, you know what, you need to do this, throw me the ball every time, and yeah.
11: Number 8 on the list, Nico Collins from the Texans.
10: Stud.
11: Highest rank is 3. Lowest was unranked.
10: Yeah, absolute stud. Only Michigan wouldn't figure out how to use him correctly. He's an absolute monolith. No doubter, top 10.
12: Yeah. Yeah. Especially not knowing what's going to happen with Tank.
10: Tank Dell is as done as Eisenman's professional career.
12: No, it's like, you know. We saw this with Dallas. When all of a sudden CeeDee Lamb went down, you didn't take up the slot. He did. He went to Houston and said, throw me the ball. I'll get this done. And it's worked. David, that was not a shot at you. It was saying...
11: I think we know what's going to happen with Tank.
12: No. But it's a lot of times receivers are giving that next man up and they can't handle it. He did.
11: Number 7, George Pickens for the Cowboys.
10: Andrew Kopp.
12: That's who did not pick it up.
11: 5 unranked was lowest ranked.
10: I view Pickens a lot like A.J. Brown. I can't have you this high on the list. I certainly wouldn't have you over Nico Collins. I don't know, play to play, series to series, half to half, game to game, week to week, what you're going to offer me. You want evidence? Put on the tape at a game against the Lions. C.D. Lamb dies, and they desperately need you, and you looked like you were part of the Steve Madden IPO on Quaaludes. Now, I'm out. Can't do it with him.
12: And you know what? I'm agreeing with him because I can't get past watching for the Lions because I thought in a contract year, this was his chance to say, hey, Jerry, you need to pay me as much money as you can. And the Lions were down members of the secondary. Like, it didn't matter. He just went out there.
10: You know what Pickens did? No and no.

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13: They rank all the triplets, basically the quarterback, the running back, and wide receiver or tight end every NFL team. Not going to start off with 32 because, Lord knows, we don't need to talk about the Cleveland Browns.
14: Is that the worst triplet?
13: That is the worst triplet.
14: Oh, jeez. Quinshon Judkins on one leg, Deshaun Watson with one arm.
13: It's Shedeur Sanders, Quinshon, and Fannin Jr. as your
14: Bowling Green's finest. And go ahead.
13: So we're going to start with the top 13. And that is the Chicago Bears come in at 13, Michael.
14: Burden, Loveland.
13: Loveland, Swift, and Caleb Williams.
14: Yeah. No, I mean, look, Loveland blossomed into a star. Burden's doing the same thing. I know you're not allowed to say the Bears are doing a nice job, but they are. I'm very eager to see what year two of Ben Johnson looks like offensively. We know regression will happen on that turnover margin, but offensively, the Bears could be down right there.
13: They could.
15: Yeah, that's why I think it makes sense to have them at 13 there, because they have room to move up. If they then falter this year, then you just back them out that list, keep further.
13: At number 12, let's stay in the division, the Green Bay Packers. Jordan Love, Josh Jacobs, and Christian Watson.
14: It's overrated. I mean, Jacobs is fighting legal problems. Watson gets hurt every three games. Plus, his legs are two different lengths or whatever it is. Go read the articles on that. Love's got a lot to prove. I would not have them in this range.
13: So I think too high for them?
14: It is. It's death by a thousand paper cuts with them. They always have four or five receivers. But I don't put Watson there despite how they paid him. And Jacobs, to me, no. I would say too high.
15: Well, Watson plays, what, half a year, so.
14: Ops.
15: Yeah, I wouldn't put him here.
13: All right, at number 11, Michael, your Super Bowl champions for this upcoming season.
14: The Bolts.
13: The Los Angeles Chargers.
14: I love them.
13: Herbert, Omarion Hampton, Ladd McConkey.
14: Yeah, and I think Hampton will be the biggest bounce back because he got hurt. The O-line crumbled. No Joe Alt, no Pipkins. No Rashawn Slater. Yeah, I'm expecting a huge year. I'm good with it. And I just think without an offensive line, everything falls apart. So, yeah, I buy.
15: Okay. Yeah, I have to wait and see on this one. I think it's too high currently.
14: Okay, Jansen.
15: Because I have to see what Omarion Hampton looks like.
14: You believe this guy? He just did a let it play out during a blitz. You can't do that.
15: I said back him up is what I would do currently.
13: He needs to see it, Mike. You got to prove it.
14: Okay.
13: At number 10, the Philadelphia Eagles. Jalen Hurts, Saquon, and Devonta Smith. They finished as high as 7, as low as 11.
14: I'd lower it. I think Barkley's cooked. I think Hurts completely fell off a table. I'm fine with Devonta Smith, but I'm not nearly as optimistic about that trio.
15: I like this trio, actually, and I think it's going to be even better without the distraction of A.J. Brown in that locker room.
13: See, David,
15: so I like this placement.
13: That right there is what I've always wondered.

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8: Inside is like you.
9: What do you mean?
8: I thought it was a sad day when Joe Dumars was done with the Pistons. I do.
9: Why? He won a title. He did more than Steve did.
8: It certainly did here. So I get that. But yes, no one is saying, oh, this is such a tragedy. No. I would even suggest, and I don't know this for a fact, but I would even suggest that Yzerman kind of wanted this. Or if it, listen,
9: he wanted to be done.
8: Yeah. If it's not work, I mean,
9: maybe
8: he couldn't be enjoying the job at this stage. Like, you could say, like, oh, I'll end up enjoying the job because all my moves are going to work. Everything he tried, he got pushback from people that didn't like him or he didn't make the right. I mean, he screwed up some of the offers too as well.
9: I'll buy what you're saying.
8: Good.
9: It's been a bleep show for a very long time, so I'm sure Steve was not enjoying it. He's not stupid. He saw the direction of the league. I would buy that he wanted to be done and maybe he had to be pushed a little bit with this Larkin thing. But you ask, is it a good day? Yes. Is it sad, no. I guess, that one of the iconic heroes in this town failed as an executive? I guess.
8: Yeah, that's all I'm saying.
9: But I think more than that, I think Steve did it his way. And he pissed off a lot of people. And it's been a total circus. And I think fans are absolutely excited. They're giddy that that's over. Because when Steve was here the last 2 years, you started to get the feeling it never was going to work out. No matter what he did,
8: I don't think
9: it wasn't going to work out. And now at least you know that somebody else might be able to bring you a brighter future.
8: I don't think anybody would argue against this move. I don't think, I mean, you can if you want. I don't care.
9: 245-3997-97.
8: But I don't think anyone would call and say, no, he didn't get enough time. No, he got screwed. No, he never won the lottery, so he could never do. There might be a few that say that. But, I mean, the record is the record. And I really didn't start completely holding it against him until the last 2 years. Because the first 5 years were, you know, he literally had nothing.
9: Yeah, and Holland put him in a tough spot.
8: Yeah.
9: And by the way, Holland did it because he wanted to continue to make the postseason, which I'm sure Mike Ilitch wanted to.
8: Yeah, which was an ownership mandate, yes.
9: 100%.
8: Let's go to Nick. You're on 97.1. Hello there, Nicholas.
9: Hey, Nick.
10: Hey, gentlemen.
8: Hello.
10: Want to let you know that today, for the first time in a couple of years, my hope in the Red Wings organization has been restored.
9: There you go.
10: I will say I agree with a lot of what you guys are saying, and I want to touch on more so what I expect the organization to do coming out of this. But real quickly, the last two seasons in particular, it became obvious to at least me that the only way this organization was actually going to have a real opportunity to take that back towards relevance, build an actual contenders for both, not one, but both Larkin and Yzerman to go. And it seems like we're finally at that point where both of these guys are on their way out.

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7: Yeah, into the 7 o'clock hour we go. Wojo and Rieger, it's an Iserman show today because your longtime beloved captain, but not beloved as a GM here, was let go, ousted, however you want to say. Pushed upstairs, pushed. I don't think they pushed him downstairs. That would be cruel.
8: That's like office space stuff.
7: Put
8: him down to the cellar.
7: But
8: the
7: there
8: dungeon.
7: Was one thing, the whole Larkin, and people like trying to give some flowers to Larkin for, you know, maybe forcing this change and maybe he won the battle.
8: Yeah.
7: And the organization.
8: Captain going after the captain.
7: And I had totally forgotten. I just heard it there in Helene St. James' little clip there. That 8-year contract extension. It's so front-loaded. He's gotten almost half of that money already. And it makes it easy for him to want to bail.
8: Right. In other words, and the Wings never really got to enjoy the good part of the contract.
7: Right.
8: Which is the cheaper part of the contract.
7: Right. So, again, that's his right, too. I mean, the Wings made the deal, but it's... It probably pisses the Wings off more than you realize.
8: So the questions we have out there, number one, what's your theory? What the hell happened? Number two, could you legitimately stomach a rebuild? Do you think it's best for the Red Wings? And number three, Wojo's question,
7: what?
8: Which everybody already said no,

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16: Oh, yeah. Can we get a little Journey, Corbin? Come on. I want to reminisce a little bit.
17: Have you ever been to South Detroit?
16: Yeah. Oh, yeah. No, you people are begging it. Like, I feel like our whole life is changing now. The old longtime captain is gone. You guys want to get rid of Journey. You probably want to get rid of Jared Goff. Like, it's too much, too fast.
17: Do you know, I found yesterday a very serious poll I did.
16: Yeah,
17: I talked about Goff, and one poll, he was ranked 9th, the other, he was ranked 16th. And I figured out something about Goff. You might not know this. Write a column about it. Jared Goff is polarizing. Oh my God. Some people don't like him. Yeah. There we go. All right, you want to sing along? Sing along.
16: Yeah. Remember back in the day, remember, like, when the Wings made the playoffs?
17: This represents losing to me right now.
16: Recently, or few years ago, or maybe a little bit further ago than that, and the fans would all be up and swaying back and forth.
17: This moved you?
16: With their beers and their big, tall, fruity drinks.
17: Their Red Wings leather jackets.
16: All right, I apologize for that.
17: The big octopus, Stanley. We want Stanley. Do you remember the
16: We want Stanley. Aww,
17: remember,
16: kind of harsh.
17: I actually, during the playoff streak, remember how every year they came out with a new slogan?
16: Yes.
17: Like, we want Stanley, or light the red light, or whatever.
16: Yeah.
17: I actually think it was a good idea they stopped

0: who has had one position player added that he drafted, zero pitchers, and Valdez plus Torres, Verling signing, terrible.
1: All right, so I think it's too early to judge on Trajan, but I think the offseason's been very...
0: Oh, work in progress, maybe.
1: Yes, yeah, I think very underwhelming for Trajan. But, I mean, in 2 years, he brought you a 60-win basketball team in one seed.
0: I don't even really agree with that.
1: Yes, Scott Harris has been fine.
0: But are allowed to, you know, have their opinions.
1: And I'm allowed to have mine.
0: No, you just yell at everybody. 2-4-8-5-3. No, whoever gave you the opinion.
1: Do you think Steve is going to do something in hockey away from the Red Wings? Like work for Team Canada. Like he did win a gold medal.
0: I don't know. I think he likes his free time too, to be honest.
1: You think he's just done?
0: Play golf.
1: I mean, he can walk around with his head held high.
0: 248-539-9797. Wojo and Rieger, 97.1.
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7: And Rieger here now. I just pulled Rieger back into the studio. He was running through the building yelling, "Failure, failure, failure."
8: Oh, yeah, I did. It was very exhilarating. However, you and I listened to Elliot Friedman.
7: Elliot.
8: The great Elliot Friedman.
7: He's the only NHL insider in the world.
8: What's that true? They got that David Pagnotta.
7: No, Elliot Friedman is the only one that I ever hear his voice.
8: Yeah, Elliot Friedman says Detroit, which I think is a drop tomorrow on the Stoney and Wojo invitation.
7: I like Detroit. Detroit are skating well tonight.
8: We listened to 4 minutes of Friedman, the Adam Schefter of the NHL. What'd you learn?
7: Nothing. They might go inside, they might go outside, they might have a one person, or maybe a GM and a president, or maybe just a GM. They'll talk to Brendan Shanahan, or maybe they'll talk to Chris Draper, or maybe they'll go outside.
8: Sean Horkoff, he mentioned too.
7: Yeah,
8: that's it.
7: I mean,
8: he did say it would be a coveted job.
7: It will be, but to defend Elliot Friedman, because he's a journalista, he's saying what he can say. He's not trying to be provocative and appease your simple little mind.
8: That actually really offends me, to tell you the truth.
7: It should.
8: Like, when he was talking weeks ago about where Patrick Kane would go, he did say, "I'm not really comfortable speculating." Like, what do you mean you're not comfortable speculating? By the way, apparently he's either going to go to Chicago or Buffalo. Chris Chelios went on a Chicago radio station and said that.
7: Yeah, I saw that.
8: And so Kane
7: maybe
8: gone.
7: Chris Chelios for the GM, huh? Why not
8: Shelly? Could he still play?
7: All right.
8: Played until he was like 50.
7: Let's go to Tampa. Let's see what's going on in Tampa and talk to Don. You're on 97.1. Hello there, Donald.
8: Don, do you guys want Steve back?
9: Hi, Wojo. No, I didn't say that. I believe this is a prediction.
7: Okay.
9: And I'm not going to ohm, but Eisenman will be a general manager with another NHL franchise before too long.
7: You know what, Don? I don't think, because Ken Holland always said he would, and people question whether he would or wouldn't.
8: Good point.
7: Yeah.
8: And Holland was older, right?
7: Mm-hmm.
9: And can I bring up Mike Yelich and his... in the terms of wanting to win, because we don't know what the we don't know the handcuffs that were put on Steve Eisenman by Chris. Does Chris Ilitch have any responsibility for the present day Red Wings? These are just questions I'm bringing up.
7: Well, I don't think he held back from spending, because although he might have told Steve to be cautious, I don't want some big monster contract stuck on my forever. That might have been quote unquote holding back, if that's what you're talking about.
8: Yeah, but there was a salary cap and they had plenty of it.
9: As we have it at the moment, that's the NHL as it is.

0: dollars. Behind every thriving place is a great long-term plan.
1: Well, this is it. What I've worked for. A cafe and bakery, and I'm busy all the time.
0: Behind a success story like this is an equally good community plan.
1: Well, we got in early. Well, this neighborhood was just coming back.
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2: A boy born in Joplin, Missouri was fascinated by anything with wheels and a motor. The odds of him going on to fascinate millions with his talent? 1 in 260,000. The odds of this born racer having 157 career top 10 finishes in NASCAR? 1 in 125 billion. But every driver seeks the pinnacle of their achievements. The odds of him winning both the Daytona 500 and the Brickyard 400 in the same year? 1 in 195 million. The odds of a child being diagnosed with autism? 1 in 110. I'm NASCAR driver Jamie McMurray, and my niece has autism.
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